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Oh, the good old days. A lively piece by Lucien Denny, titled The Oceana Roll, with lyrics by Roger Lewis. It's a Tin Pan Alley tune from 1911 about a shipboard piano player whose infectious rhythms caused the boat to kind of rock and roll ahead of its time. Leonard Lee there played on a Wurlitzer organ, formerly at the Paramount Theater in St. Paul, Minnesota. It then moved to the radio studios of KSTP, where that recording was made. But it now lives at the Phipps Center for the Arts in Hudson, Wisconsin, and I enjoy hearing it there with some regularity. And it was included here because that particular Wurlitzer celebrates its centenary this year, built in 1926. And we observe the 150th anniversary of Spanish composer Manuel de Falla next, his birthday, November 23rd, 1876. And our performance features an instrument just a year younger than the one we've just heard, a Wurlitzer organ built in 1927 for the Orpheum Theater in Vancouver, British Columbia. Patrick Wed is soloist playing for us the famous Ritual Dance by Manuel de Falla.

And there you have it, the ritual dance from Love the Magician, music of Manuel de Falla, honoring the sesquicentennial of his birth, coming up in November. A performance there by Patrick Wedd, playing the Wurlitzer organ at the Orpheum Theater in Vancouver, British Columbia. Reminding us that the inventions of Robert Hope Jones, organ builder, which led to the inventions of the theater organ. Well, initially, Mr. Hope Jones intended to create essentially a one-person orchestra. And I think we get that he succeeded from that performance. But while we're thinking Canadian, 2026 is the centenary year for composer Francoise Morel of Montreal, who was born on the 14th of March, 1926. Mr. Morel, a founding member of the Canadian League of Composers, active as a conductor and a pianist also, he wrote this prayer in 1954 for a Montreal colleague, recitalist and teacher Bernard Lagacé. Gerald Wheeler plays it for us on the Carl Wilhelm organ from 1980 at Christ Church Cathedral, Montreal. This is the prayer by Francois Morel.

combining influences, I dare say, of Gregorian chant melody and the harmony of Olivier Messiaen. A beautiful thing there, the Prayer from 1954 by Montreal composer François Morel, whose centenary is this year, and we have honored it with that performance by Gerald Wheeler, who played on the 1980 Carl Wilhelm organ at Christ Church Cathedral in Montreal. For the 400th anniversary of the death of English genius John Dowland, who wrote tons and tons of music for voice and lute, but nothing for the organ, we had to turn to a slightly later North German composer who may have learned about Dowland's music while studying in Amsterdam, but quite a number of other composers also wrote responses to Mr. Dowland's plaintive Lacrimae Pavane. And Leon Berben here plays on a period perfect organ from 1624, built by Hans Scherer the Younger at the Church of St. Stephen in Tangermünde on the Elbe River in north-central Germany. This is the Lacrimae Pavane of Melchior Schiltz, inspired by John Dowland.

an anniversary accolade on behalf of the 400th anniversary of the death of Renaissance-era English composer John Dowland, which we had to offer through the music of a different composer, early Baroque German organist Melchior Schilt of Hanover, since Mr. Dowland did not write for the organ. That was Schilt's arrangement of Dowland's Lacrimae Pavane. Generally, following Mr. Dowland's original ideas, written for the lute, quite religiously. Performance on the early 17th century organ of Hans Scherer at the Church of St. Stephen in Tangermünde. It's an Aeolus recording, and that Scherer organ from 1624, thoroughly reconstructed by Matthias Schuke of Potsdam in 1994, contains about 50% of its original pipes. So we're truly hearing the sound of history there. You can link to more information about Mr. Scherer and his organ, the Schuke rebuild, and the Schilt arrangement of John Dowland's Lacrimae Pavane, also about Leon Berben, and, well, many other things as we continue with our anniversary accolades today here on pipedreams.org. This is program 2633. I'm Michael Barone, sharing good sounds on Pipe Dreams from American Public Media.

Samuel Sebastian Wesley was the grandson of the founder of Methodism, Charles Wesley, and was himself one of England's foremost organists and church musicians in the mid-19th century. He composed almost exclusively for the church, was employed variously at cathedrals in Hereford, Exeter, Winchester, and Gloucester. And though somewhat conservative, he objected to equal temperament, that modern tuning system. But in other ways, he was rather advanced. He was very adept at playing on the pedals, much more so than many of his contemporaries. And with organ builder Henry Willis, is credited with creating, inventing, if you will, the concave and radiating pedal board, which has become something of an international standard. This being the 150th anniversary of Wesley's death on April 19th, 1876, I thought we would hear some of his music. At St. Paul's Cathedral, London, John Scott has just performed Wesley's Air and Gavotte in F major. And here's another somewhat more substantial charmer. It's an Andante in F major, published in 1842. It is part of a first set of pieces for chamber orchestra. It begins quite demurely, but includes some rather intense contrapuntal writing in the middle, which I think is evidence of Wesley's admiration of his contemporary Mendelssohn and their shared enthusiasm for the music of Bach. Giles Bryant plays for us on the 1889 Samuel Warren organ at St. James Cathedral in Toronto. This is the Andante in F by Samuel Sebastian Wesley.

I think that piece quite nicely represents the conservative yet also commanding capabilities of its composer, Samuel Sebastian Wesley, also perhaps giving us some sense of his abilities as a performer, too. That was the Andante in F from 1842 by Samuel Sebastian Wesley, played by Giles Bryant on the 1889 Samuel Warren organ at St. James Cathedral in Toronto, from an album produced by the Cathedral some 33 years ago. Mr. Wesley was a noted improviser, and as a result, he apparently did not see the need to compose much organ music. About a dozen works seem extant. Far more numerous, though, are Samuel Sebastian Wesley's hymn tunes, many still sung regularly today, and anthems and service music, works which are also revered and often performed in Anglican and Episcopal churches. This piece, which we're about to hear, draws various verses from Psalms 95 and 96. You can go and cross-reference if you wish. Mr. Wesley's multi-sectioned anthem, Ascribe Unto the Lord, quite beautifully conveys the essence of the text by varying the texture, sometimes small ensembles, solo voices, full choir, and energetic tone painting in various sections, particularly the words, as for the gods of the heathen, they are but idols. Things get very animated there. Better watch out. And later, the grandeur of the setting of, as for our God, he is in heaven. He hath done whatsoever pleased him. And none will go away unconsoled by the final section. We are the blessed of the Lord, you and your children. You'll probably be humming that. If the figures and designs of stained glass windows in churches were created with educational purpose, I dare say the anthems of Wesley are miniature and encouraging sermons in music. John Scott, who we earlier heard playing an organ solo at St. Paul's Cathedral, here directs the choir with organ accompaniment by Hugh Williams. In memory of Samuel Sebastian Wesley, and John Scott too, Wesley's anthem, Ascribe Unto the Lord.

the soaring, uplifting music of Samuel Sebastian Wesley, sung by the choir of St. Paul's Cathedral, London, led by the late, great John Scott. Organist was Hugh Williams. That psalm-based anthem titled Ascribe Unto the Lord, concluding, Ye are the blessed of the Lord, you and your children. Well, who wouldn't feel good after that sort of a benediction? And that is the benediction for our 2026 anniversary accolades program here. I know I've passed over Franz von Suppé, perhaps as worthy as Mr. Weber, and Emmanuel Ferrari, who I think wrote an organ concerto, but I haven't found any recordings, and Carl Ruggles. There's not much by him, but I've run out of time and hope that those that have been feted here will suffice. Find more information about the composers featured in our program at pipedreams.org. This is program 2633. Lots of background online. 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Additional support comes from Walter McCarthy, Clara Euland, and the Greystone Foundation, from Ed and Wanda Eichler, from Schoenstein and Company, pipe organ builders of Benicia, California, and Solid State Organ Systems of Alexandria, Virginia. These two are members of APOBA, the Associated Pipe Organ Builders of America, which is a collaborative of designers, creators, and maintainers of pipe organs found in religious and educational institutions, concert halls, and residences throughout the United States and beyond. And an APOBA resource guide and member prospectus can be yours at apoba.com. 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John Kuntz is associate producer. Michael Osborne is our technical director. 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

Back in 2009, I wrote this introduction to a program called India Evolution. Hundreds of years ago, while Western music turned right at polyphony, harmony, and the equal-tempered scale, Indian classical music continued to develop the old modal system of scales and natural intervals in a vocal-centered, monophonic style, where we created chords and counterpoint, monumental symphonies, hymns, and songs. Indian music continued to evolve the melodic sophistication of raga, the rhythmic complexity of tala, and the patient pursuit of mood and depth. I'm Stephen Hill, and on this transmission of Hearts of Space, we return to the sublime world of Indian classical and Indian-influenced ambient music on a program called India Evolution 2. We'll feature music by England-born Indian musician Jasdeep Singh Degoon, by German musician Prem Joshua, and Indian musician Manish Vyas, by Northern California world fusion group Ancient Future, with oboist Paul McCandless, a raga-based instrumental by Swedish musician Philip Holm, and a tribute to the late tabla maestro Zakir Hussain by Scottish musician Ross Ainsley. Later, Italian singer of Indian Drupad Amelia Cuni with German experimental musician Werner Durand, a duet for Bansuri flutes by New York musician Steve Gorn and Nepali flutist Manoj, and a final piece by Indian Bansuri flutist Rajendra Teredesai. We return to the sublime world of Indian classical and Indian-influenced ambient music, India Evolution 2, on this transmission of Hearts of Space.

The sublime world of Indian classical and Indian-influenced ambient music. India Evolution 2, on this transmission of Hearts of Space. We began with England-born Indian musician Jasdeep Singh Degun from his real-world records debut, Anomaly. Then a piece by German musician Prem Joshua and Switzerland-based Indian musician Manish Vyas from Water Down the Ganges. And Indian-influenced world fusion from Northern California by Ancient Future with Paul McCandless on oboe from Purple Spirits. We slowed down with a raga-based instrumental by Swedish musician Philip Holm from Climbing and a tribute to the late tabla maestro Zakir Hussain by Scottish musician Ross Ainsley from Tribute to Zakir. Then Jasdeep Singh Degun returned with a slow alap from Jokons. In the deep zone, Italian Drupad singer Amelia Cuni and German experimental musician Werner Durand with an extended meditation for microtonal singing and drones from Kedarika, Nada Yoga Volume 1. We continued with a duet for Bansuri flutes by New York musician Steve Gorn and Nepali flutist Manoj from Illumination. Near the end, Manish Vyas returned with a deeply contemplative soundscape from India, My Love. And we leave you with this music by Indian Bansuri flutist Rajendra Teredesai from Divine Dimension. This edition of Hearts of Space was produced by Steve Davis and Stephen Hill. You heard program number 1428, India Evolution 2.

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It might make you think of vampires, although that was likely not what J.S. Bach had in mind when he wrote his now famous Toccata and Fugue in D minor. Little is known of the origin of this work, but it was likely written in the early 18th century and follows the style typical of the North German organ school of the Baroque era. We'll hear this famous work and many more selections this hour on Anytime Classical. I'm your host, Denise Finnegan-Hill.

Pianist Jean Martin performed music of Gabriel Fauré. That was Nocturne number 3 in A-flat major, here on Anytime Classical. Music of Florence Price. This is actually a vocal piece called Song of Hope, and each stanza begins with the words, "I dare look up." Price drew inspiration from her Christian faith, helping her overcome hatred and contempt. The Malmer Opera Orchestra, under the direction of John Jeter, with soloists Sarah Switicki, Lindsay Grace Johnson, and Jonas Samuelson.

Song of Hope by Florence Price, performed by the Malmer Opera Orchestra with conductor John Jeter and soloists Sarah Switicki, Lindsay Grace Johnson, and Jonas Samuelson. Symphony in C Major by Vaclav Pichl now. Matthias Bamert leads the London Mozart Players.

Matthias Bamert led the London Mozart Players in a symphony in C major by Vaclav Pichl. You're tuning in to Anytime Classical, a production of Classical Music Indie. I'm your host, Denise Finnegan-Hill. We have more great music to come. Thank you so much for joining me today.

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I'm your host, Denise Finnegan-Hill. It is interesting how an original context of a work changes with time if a work is used in other contexts. For instance, here is the Toccata and Fugue in D minor by Johann Sebastian Bach. It might make you think of vampires or some other kind of Halloween-related idea. However, organist Virgil Fox believed that the three notes were Bach's way of calling to God, and it may also have just been his way of testing out newly installed organs. Here is the work performed by Michael Murray.

Toccata and Fugue in D minor by Johann Sebastian Bach, performed by organist Michael Murray. Finishing up this hour with Poem for Violin and Orchestra by Ernest Chausson. It was originally supposed to be called The Song of Triumphant Love, which also happens to be the title of a short story by Ivan Turgenev. Whether that program still exists in the work is unknown. Here is the New York Philharmonic under the direction of Zubin Mehta with violin soloist Itzhak Perlman

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1: The title of Franz Liszt's single movement piano concerto, Malediction, comes from a note in the composer's hand, labeling the opening motif as Malediction. Unlike Liszt's other works for piano and orchestra, this one is scored only for strings and piano. The work additionally does not conform to sonata form. Although the general patterns of exposition, development, and recapitulation are evident, the work is driven by narrative changes in mood and tempo throughout. The work was written early in the composer's life, however, it is unknown if he ever heard it performed. You're listening to Anytime Classical. Stay tuned for Liszt's Malediction and many more selections coming up this hour. I'm your host, Denise Finnegan Hill. Music from The Prince and the Pauper film by Eric Wolfgang Korngold. Charles Gerhardt leads the National Philharmonic Orchestra.

Music from The Prince and the Pauper by Eric Wolfgang Korngold. Music of Antonin Dvorak, written while he was in the United States, his Symphony No. 9, New World, based on the poem of Henry Wadsworth Longfellow, Song of Hiawatha. This is just the first movement, performed by the Vienna Philharmonic Orchestra under the direction of Herbert von Karajan.

Herbert von Karajan led the Vienna Philharmonic Orchestra in just the first movement from Symphony No. 9, New World, by Antonín Dvořák. Music of the Pulitzer Prize-winning composer Norman DeLaJoyo, who was born into a musical family. This is Variations and Capriccio, performed by the Blue Violet Duo.

Variations and Capriccio by Norman Delajoyo, performed by Blue Violet Duo. I hope you're enjoying the selection so far on Anytime Classical, a production of Classical Music Indie. You can find us on the web at classicalmusicindie.org. I'm your host, Denise Finnegan Hill. Thank you for joining me today.

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I'm your host, Denise Finnegan-Hill. Romance in A minor from a set by Clara Wieck Schumann now. Here is pianist Constanze Eichhorst.

Constanze Eichhorst was at the piano and music of Clara Schumann, Romance in A Minor. Now a single movement piano concerto by Franz Liszt titled Malediction, which comes from a note in the composer's hand labeling the opening motif. Unlike Liszt's other works for piano and orchestra, this one is scored for only strings and piano and does not conform to sonata form, although the general patterns of exposition development and recapitulation are evident. The work is driven by narrative changes in mood and tempo throughout. Here is the London Symphony Orchestra, with Ivan Fischer conducting and piano soloist Jorge Bollé.

0: Pianist Jorge Boulez and the London Symphony Orchestra, under the direction of Ivan Fischer, performed Malediction by Franz Liszt.
1: 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I'm Stephen Hill. 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
1: An homage to Bach and the Country Fiddler, according to an article from the Listeners Club. This violin concerto of Rayfan Williams was completed in 1925 and dedicated to the Hungarian violinist Jeli de Arangyi, who premiered the work. Written in the wake of the First World War, the work has a dreamy escapism to it, incorporating ideas from English folk music, as one would expect from Vaughan Williams, as well as nods to J.S. Bach, including opening with the same vigorous rhythms as Bach's violin concerto in A minor. We'll listen to this work and many more coming up this hour here on Anytime Classical. I'm your host, Denise Finnegan Hill. Intermezzo in E-flat major by Johannes Brahms. We'll hear pianist Helene Grimaud.

Helene Grimaud performed Intermezzo in E-flat major by Brahms. Rio Bravo by the Mexican composer Gabriela Ortiz. This is based on a river in Mexico known in the United States as the Rio Grande. Ortiz writes a part for wine glasses performed here by the Southwest Chamber Music to accompany baritone Evan Hughes and violinist Lorenz Gama.

Rio Bravo by Gabriela Ortiz, performed by baritone Evan Hughes and violinist Lorenz Gama and Southwest Chamber Music. Sonata Academica No. 10 in F Major by Francesco Maria Veracini. Here's a recording by Trio Sedicento.

Sonata Academica number 10 in F major by Francesco Maria Veracini. We heard Trio Sedicento. This is Anytime Classical, a production of Classical Music Indie. You can find us on the web at classicalmusicindie.org. Thanks so much for joining me today. I'm your host, Denise Finnegan-Hill.

This is Anytime Classical. I'm your host, Denise Finnegan-Hill. Music of Bedřich Smetana from The Bartered Bride. This comes from The Last Act, which features a performance of a touring theatrical group. You can hear their toy instruments in a fanfare coming from the distance. And then when everyone is in place, they perform a rowdy dance. This is Fanfare and Srukna, performed by the London Symphony Orchestra under the direction of Jeffrey Simon.

Fanfare and Skrishna from The Bartered Bride by Bedrich Smetana. Jeffrey Simon led the London Symphony Orchestra. English composer Rayfawn Williams only wrote one violin concerto. And maybe that's why he decided to explore several different styles of the violin. According to one article from the Listeners Club, it was called an homage to Bach and the country fiddler. Here is the work performed by the London Symphony Orchestra under the direction of Bryden Thompson with violin soloist Kenneth Solito.

Violin Concerto in D Minor by Rayfawn Williams. Kenno Salito was the violin soloist, and Braden Thompson led the London Symphony Orchestra. Intermezzo in E-flat Major by Johannes Brahms. We'll hear pianist Helene Grimaud.

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1: With people like Vivaldi, Mozart, and even King Frederick the Great on its side, the flute isn't about to disappear from the concert hall. Those three composers and several others from the 18th century wrote plenty of music for flute and orchestra, but they lived in an era dominated by the solo concerto, a form with pretty cumbersome rules. Doesn't a soloist deserve more? 20th century American composer Walter Piston surely thought so, if the music coming up is any indication. In this solo, there's no repeat sign, and the orchestra gladly fades into the background, all in service to a storyline in which the flute player is the hero. I'm Michael Toulouse. Stay with me for The Incredible Flutist. Here's guitarist Sharon Isbin with music of Enrique Granados.

Andaluza, Spanish dance number 5 of Granados, guitarist Sharon Isbin performed. With music of Rimsky-Korsakov, the Philharmonia Orchestra performs next. Enrique Batiz, the conductor for The Tale of the Calendar Prince, the second movement of Scheherazade.

The Tale of the Calendar Prince, the second movement of Scheherazade by Nikolai Rimsky-Korsakov, Enrique Batis led the Philharmonia Orchestra of London. World War II was still fresh in the nation's memory in 1958 when director Philip Dunn made the movie In Love and War. Based on the novel by Anton Meyer, a combat veteran, the movie features three U.S. Marines who are temporarily back home on shore leave. Hugo Friedhofer wrote the score. Here's a recording of some of his music performed by the National Philharmonic Orchestra.

Fred Steiner led the National Philharmonic Orchestra in music of Hugo Friedhofer for the 1958 film In Love and War. American composer Walter Piston wrote one and only one ballet. We'll hear music from it a bit later. Lara Downes plays a standard by U.B. Blake.

Love Will Find a Way, that's by UB Blake, Lara Downes performed. It was probably not easy to direct the Paris Opera in the 18th century. The singers were demanding, the composers could be hypersensitive, and everything was complicated by politics. Even the Chevalier de Saint-Georges was caught up in that. After his name was floated as a potential director, Queen Marie Antoinette was happy to try it, but then the opera's prima donnas intervened. They objected to the idea of taking direction from someone with a mixed race background. Although the queen was unable to say the Chevalier's candidacy, some believe that she later performed alongside him. This is chamber music of the Chevalier, a string quartet.

The Jean-Noël Mollard Quartet performed the string quartet in D major by the Chevalier de Saint-Georges. I'm Michael Toulouse. Thanks for joining me. American composer Walter Piston wrote his only ballet, The Incredible Flutist, in 1938 for the Boston Pops. The story centers around a circus from the beginning of the day to the end. In 1940, Piston extracted 13 short movements, totaling about 17 minutes, for this concert suite the St. Louis Symphony Orchestra performs.

Leonard Slatkin led the St. Louis Symphony Orchestra in a suite from The Incredible Flutists. That was music of American composer Walter Piston. There is more information about our music at classicalmusicindie.org. Here's guitarist Sharon Isbin with music of Enrique Granados.

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1: Coming up this hour on Anytime Classical, Mozart a la España, hat shop hijinks, and it's not Christmas music. I'm Kate Botello with six airs from Mozart's Magic Flute by Fernando Sor, some orchestral selections from Mademoiselle Modiste by Victor Herbert, and The German Dances by W.A. Mozart. All that plus romances for violin and piano by Clara Wieck Schumann headed your way. Wait right there.

We'll start out this hour with music from Parisian dance king Emil Waldteufel. This is the Bella Mazurka. We'll hear it performed by the Slovak State Philharmonic of Košice, conducted by Alfred Walter.

Alfred Walter conducted the Slovak State Philharmonic of Košice performing Bella Mazurka by Emil Waldteufel. Thanks for listening to Anytime Classical, a production of Classical Music Indie. I'm your host, Kate Botello, with music next from Fernando Sor in a vein that was very fashionable in the 1820s, which was to write excerpts and fantasies on operas. And to kind of help put that idea forward, the title page for this music from Fernando Sor had French, Italian, and Mozart references all written in to kind of show you that it had a big international appeal. These are six airs from Mozart's opera Die Zauberflöte, The Magic Flute, composed in 1824 by Fernando Sor. We'll hear it played right now by Raymond Burley, guitarist.

Raymond Burley performed six airs from Mozart's The Magic Flute by Spanish composer Fernando Sor. Up next this hour, music from Clara Wieck Schumann that she composed in 1853. Now, this was kind of at the end of her composition career. She stopped composing after her husband Robert Schumann died because she became the sole breadwinner for her very large family. And after this, she concentrated on giving concerts and teaching and editing Robert's music. These are three romances for violin and piano that she dedicated to violinist Joseph Joachim. She performed those with him, and notably, in front of King George V of Hanover, who was apparently a big fan. We'll hear these three romances performed by violinist Elena Urioste and pianist Aisata Kane Mason.

Elena Urioste and Isatakane Mason performed Romances for Violin and Piano by Clara Wieck Schumann. Music next from Sergei Prokofiev's 1921 comic fairy tale opera, Love for Three Oranges. This is The March, performed by the Slovak Philharmonic, conducted by Richard Heyman.

The March from Love for Three Oranges by Sergei Prokofiev. Some hat shop hijinks from Herbert next on Anytime Classical. Music of Victor Herbert, the Irish-born American composer, writing for Broadway in 1905 from his operetta Mademoiselle Modiste, which is about a young lady who works in a hat shop who wants to become an opera singer. These are orchestral selections from Mademoiselle Modiste, performed by the Eastman Dryden Orchestra, conducted by Donald Hunsberger.

Donald Hunsberger conducted the Eastman Dryden Orchestra, performing orchestral selections from Mademoiselle Modiste, a Broadway operetta composed in 1905 by Victor Herbert. For our last work this hour, we'll hear some Mozart that is often played at Christmas, but my friends, it is not Christmas music. These are German dances, and yes, indeed, one of them does famously feature some sleigh bells. So, okay, I see why you would play it at Christmas, but again, it is not specifically Christmas music. It's kind of like that conversation about whether or not Die Hard is a Christmas movie, which we will not be having right now. Mozart composed this music after his appointment as the Imperial Chamber Composer in about 1791 and were first heard in carnival season balls in Vienna. We'll hear the German dances played by Capella Istropolitana, conducted by Johannes Wildner.

Johannes Wildner conducted Capella Istropolitana performing a set of German dances by W.A. Mozart. We'll start out this hour with music from Parisian dance king Emil Waldteufel. This is the Bella Mazurka. We'll hear it performed by the Slovak State Philharmonic of Košice, conducted by Alfred Walter.

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1: There are some mysteries in classical music that will likely never be solved, thanks to the mischief of a few 18th century music publishers. To them, the names of composers were completely interchangeable, more like marketing slogans than proper nouns. Joseph Martin Krauss, for example, was basically unknown in Paris in the late 1780s. The French publisher who issued this symphony was sure that Krauss's music would sell better if he passed it off as that of Giuseppe Cambini. He turned out to be right. The symphony in E minor was a success, and although Krauss didn't live to take credit for it, at least his work survived long enough to get a recording. Stay with me, Michael Toulouse, for that and more. In Jacques Offenbach's day, back in the late 1800s, the French town of Aix-les-Bains would have been a great place for a vacation. Lots of people traveled there to bathe in the natural spring water. Not surprisingly, Offenbach came up with a souvenir of Aix-les-Bains, this waltz.

The Souvenir d'Aix-les-Bains Waltz, a waltz inspired by Aix-les-Bains in southern France, the Cincinnati Pops performed, and the conductor in that recording, Eric Kunzel. Beethoven borrowed from himself in the finale of his Symphony No. 3, a theme that had initially appeared in a contredanse, a more simple form of music. You'll hear the fourth movement performed by the Buffalo Philharmonic. Joanne Valletta conducts.

Joanne Faletta led the Buffalo Philharmonic Orchestra in music of Beethoven, the finale of his Symphony No. 3, the Eroica. It wasn't a good thing to be called a Chavista if you were a student at the Mexican National Conservatory back in the mid-1930s, but José Pablo Moncayo wore that label with pride. It singled him out as a student of the then-disgraced composer Carlos Chávez, who had just been purged from the faculty. Moncayo had been accepted into Chávez's class in 1929, when he was just 17, and was still in the process of earning his composition degree when his teacher was dismissed. But instead of caving into the pressure to switch teachers, Moncayo and a few of his classmates staged a recital of their own compositions. This is music from late in Moncayo's career, Bosques, Forests.

Bosques, Forests by Jose Pablo Moncayo. Herrera de la Fuente led the Mexico City Philharmonic. Pianist Ilona Prugni performs music of Tchaikovsky, February Carnival from The Seasons.

The second of the 12 pieces, one for each month in the suite known as the Seasons, music of Tchaikovsky, Ilona Prunyi performed February. Although Josef Martin Krauss was raised speaking German, he likely learned quite a bit of Swedish in his career. He was known as the Swedish Mozart, and his music is coming up. Sir John Barbaroli leads the London Symphony Orchestra now in music of Frederick Delius, the Ermelin Prelude.

The Prelude to Ermeline, music of Frederick Delius, the London Symphony Orchestra performed, their conductor, Sir John Barbaroli. I'm Michael Toulouse, thanks for joining me, and I have a pop quiz for you. This next composer was born in 1756 and died in 1792. Who is it? Did you guess Mozart? You'd be really close, but he actually died in 1791. You get partial credit anyway, because this man was known as the Swedish Mozart, Joseph Martin Krauss. If you haven't heard of him, that's okay. No one in Paris had heard his name when this piece was published. In fact, the publishers thought it would do better if they issued it as a work of Giuseppe Cambini. It's Krauss's Symphony in E minor, the Swedish Chamber Orchestra performs, led by Peter Sundqvist.

The Symphony in E Minor by Joseph Martin Krauss. The Swedish Chamber Orchestra performed that music of the man known as the Swedish Mozart, Peter Sundqvist, their conductor. You can find more information about all of our music at our website. The address is classicalmusicindie.org. In Jacques Offenbach's day, back in the late 1800s, the French town of Aix-les-Bains would have been a great place for a vacation. Lots of people traveled there to bathe in the natural spring water. Not surprisingly, Offenbach came up with a souvenir of Aix-les-Bains, this waltz.

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When Finnish composer Jean Sibelius died in 1957, he could look back on a great many musical achievements in a long life. But by then, those achievements had receded rather far into the past. He wrote his seventh and last symphony in 1924, and 2 years after that came one of his very last works, a tone poem that took listeners to the mysterious realm of the Finnish god of the forest, Tapio. It's a place where change is both constant and nearly imperceptible. I'm Michael Toulouse. Stay with me for Tapiola in this hour of music.

With music from the opera Prince Igor, we'll hear the Chicago Symphony Orchestra, Fritz Reiner, their conductor, for this work of Alexander Borodin, the Polovtsian March.

The Chicago Symphony Orchestra performed the Polovtsian March from Borodin's opera Prince Igor. 1934 was a year of breakthroughs for Swedish composer Lars-Erik Larsson, who was then just turning 26. The International Society for Contemporary Music scheduled his Opus 10 Sinfonietta on its festival program in Florence, and just a few months before that, in his homeland, the composer himself introduced a new piece for string orchestra. It was unabashedly classical in style, patterned after the serenades that had first appeared in the time of Mozart and Haydn. Larsson even included a march as the opening movement and repeated it note for note at the end. Here's that little serenade performed by Musica Vitae.

Wojciech Rajewski led Musica Vitae in The Little Serenade for Strings, music of Lars Erik Larsson. Now, ballet music by a man better known for light opera, Sir Arthur Sullivan of Gilbert and Sullivan fame. It's a suite from The Enchanted Island.

Andrew Penny led the RTE Concert Orchestra of Dublin in a suite from The Enchanted Island, music of Sir Arthur Sullivan. William Capel performs the Mazurka No. 2 of Frédéric Chopin.

Music of Chopin, the Mazurka No. 2, performed by William Capel. A tone poem of Finnish composer Jean Sibelius is coming up. For a sizable part of the 20th century, the Finnish National Orchestra performed under the direction of one man, Heikki Aaltoila. He was that ensemble's conductor for 40 years. Aaltoila also wrote film music. His most performed piece comes from the 1968 picture, Here Beneath the North Star. It's the Wedding Waltz.

The Helsinki Philharmonic performed music of Heikki Altoila. That was the Wedding Waltz from Here Beneath the North Star. I'm Michael Toulouse. Thanks for joining me. In 1926, Jean Sibelius surprised his publisher with four lines of poetry in reference to this work. It's inspired by the realm of Tapio, a spirit who lives in, quote, thick, dark forests that dream wild dreams, forever secret. The London Symphony Orchestra performs Tapiola.

0: The London Symphony Orchestra, led by Tauno Hanhikainen, performed Tapiola. You heard music of Finnish composer Jean Sibelius.
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It might make you think of vampires, although that was likely not what J.S. Bach had in mind when he wrote his now famous Toccata and Fugue in D minor. Little is known of the origin of this work, but it was likely written in the early 18th century and follows the style typical of the North German organ school of the Baroque era. We'll hear this famous work and many more selections this hour on Anytime Classical. I'm your host, Denise Finnegan-Hill.

Pianist Jean Martin performed music of Gabriel Fauré. That was Nocturne number 3 in A flat major here on Anytime Classical. Music of Florence Price. This is actually a vocal piece called Song of Hope, and each stanza begins with the words, "I dare look up." Price drew inspiration from her Christian faith, helping her overcome hatred and contempt. The Malmö Opera Orchestra, under the direction of John Jeter, with soloists Sarah Switicki, Lindsay Grace Johnson, and Jonas Samuelson.

Song of Hope by Florence Price, performed by the Malmer Opera Orchestra with conductor John Jeter and soloists Sarah Switicki, Lindsay Grace Johnson, and Jonas Samuelson. Symphony in C Major by Vaclav Piekelnau. Matthias Bamert leads the London Mozart Players.

Matthias Bamert led the London Mozart Players in a symphony in C major by Vaclav Pichl. You're tuning in to Anytime Classical, a production of Classical Music Indie. I'm your host, Denise Finnegan-Hill. We have more great music to come. Thank you so much for joining me today.

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I'm your host, Denise Finnegan-Hill. It is interesting how an original context of a work changes with time if a work is used in other contexts. For instance, here is the Toccata and Fugue in D minor by Johann Sebastian Bach. It might make you think of vampires or some other kind of Halloween-related idea. However, organist Virgil Fox believed that the three notes were Bach's way of calling to God, and it may also have just been his way of testing out newly installed organs. Here is the work performed by Michael Murray.

Toccata and Fugue in D minor by Johann Sebastian Bach, performed by organist Michael Murray. Finishing up this hour with Poem for Violin and Orchestra by Ernest Chausson. It was originally supposed to be called The Song of Triumphant Love, which also happens to be the title of a short story by Ivan Turgenev. Whether that program still exists in the work is unknown. Here is the New York Philharmonic under the direction of Zubin Mehta with violin soloist Itzhak Perlman

Poem for Violin and Orchestra by Ernest Chausson. Isaac Perlman was the violin soloist, and Zubin Mehta led the New York Philharmonic. Nocturne No. 3 in A-flat major by Gabriel Fauré. Jean Martin is at the piano.

0: Pianist Jean Martin performed music of Gabriel Fauré. That was Nocturne number 3 in A flat major here on Anytime Classical.
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2: Coming up this hour on Anytime Classical, Virtuoso di Musica di Camera, Will-o'-the-Wisp, and Playful Pizzicato. I'm Kate Botello with the Sonata for Flute No. 1 by Anna Bon di Venezia, the Transcendental Etude No. 5 by Franz Liszt, and the Simple Symphony by Benjamin Britten this hour. All that plus the Petite Suite by Claude Debussy. Coming up in just a little bit. Wait right there.

Up first this hour, music from Austrian virtuoso Fritz Kreisler. This is a recitativo and scherzo caprice played by violinist Kyoko Takezawa.

Kyoko Takezawa performed the Recitativo and Scherzo Caprice by Fritz Kreisler. You're listening to Anytime Classical, a production of Classical Music Indie. I'm your host, Kate Botello, with music right now from Claude Debussy, composed between 1886 and 1889. This is his Petite Suite, which was originally written for the piano for four hands and then orchestrated in 1907. That's the version we're about to hear. We'll hear In a Boat, a Procession, a Minuet, and a Ballet, performed by the Philharmonia Orchestra of London under the direction of Geoffrey Simon.

Geoffrey Simon conducted the Philharmonia Orchestra of London, performing the Petite Suite, the Little Suite, composed between 1886 and 1889 by Claude Debussy. Music next from one of the most successful graduates of the Ospedale della Pietà, which was a school where they raised orphaned girls and taught them music. This is Anna Bondi Venezia, who did live in the Ospedale in Venice as a child, and then later she worked in the Bayreuth court for Margrave Friedrich of Brandenburg-Kulmbach Bayreuth, to whom she dedicated this set of flute sonatas that she published and composed. She was so well respected for her talent at court that she was given the title Virtuosa di Musica di Camera, a virtuosa of chamber music. We'll hear her 1756 Sonata for Flute No. 1 in C major, played by flutist Sabina Dreyer and pianist Irina Hagen.

Irina Hagen was at the piano with flutist Sabina Dreyer performing the Sonata for Flute No. 1 in C major, published in 1756 by Anna Bonn di Venezia.

The Love Theme from Superman by John Williams. Music now from a genius of the piano, the Hungarian composer and pianist Franz Liszt. We're about to hear his Transcendental Etude No. 5. The intention of the Transcendental Etudes is to take an etude, which is a study piece, and then turn it or transform it, have it transcend just a practice piece into a concert piece. Number 5's subtitle is Will-o'-the-Wisps, which are little sparkling lights you might see over swamps, or in folklore, they're little trickster lights or spirits that are meant to lead you off of the path of safety. We'll hear Russian pianist Slata Chacheva at the piano.

Zlata Tchotcheva at the piano performing the Transcendental Etude No. 5, otherwise known as Will o' the Wisps, by Franz Liszt. We'll wrap up this hour on Anytime Classical with music from early bloomer Benjamin Britten. This is his Simple Symphony, Opus 4, that he composed technically between 1933 and 1934 when he was about 20 years old, but based it on pieces that he had written as a child between 1923 and 1926. It's all dedicated to Audrey Alston, who was his childhood viola teacher. And we'll hear the four movements, Boisterous Bourée, Playful Pizzicato, Sentimental Sarabande, and, of course, the frolicsome finale, all played by the Bournemouth Sinfonietta, conducted by Richard Stutt.

0: Richard Stutt conducted the Bournemouth Sinfonietta, performing the Simple Symphony, Opus 4, of Benjamin Britten, that he technically wrote when he was 20, but really based on a bunch of stuff he had written as a kid.
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1: Coming up this hour on Anytime Classical, a bunch of bassoon. That sounds so wonderful. And paint your own picture. I'm Kate Botello with the Concerto for Bassoon No. 32 in F Major by Antonio Vivaldi, Introduction and Variations on a Theme of Mozart by Fernando Sor, and the Picturesque Scenes, Orchestral Suite No. 4 by Jules Massenet.

All that plus a concerto for trumpet and violin by Georg Philipp Telemann coming up in just a little bit. Wait right there. We'll start this hour with the Czech Dance No. 9 by Bedřich Smetana, performed by pianist Garrick Olsen.

We just heard pianist Garrick Olsen perform Czech Dance No. 9 by Bedřich Smetana. Thanks for listening to Anytime Classical. I'm your host, Kate Botello, with music right now from Antonio Vivaldi. This is a bassoon concerto in A minor. Now, we know he wrote an absolute ton of concertos because they were all written for his students at the Ospedale della Pietà, or most of them were, so he had to teach them how to play lead with all of their instruments. Well, he must have had a lot of bassoonists in his school because he composed a rather large number of concertos for that instrument, depending on how you're counting, between 37 and 39. The only other instrument that comes close in his repertoire and popularity is the violin, for which he wrote between 230 and 250. Did the guy ever sleep? I don't know. We'll hear Hungarian bassoonist Gábor Janota play with the Liszt Chamber Orchestra of Budapest.

0: Gábor Jánota, bassoonist, soloed with the Liszt Chamber Orchestra of Budapest, performing a bassoon concerto in A minor, composed between 1720 and 1724 by Antonio Vivaldi.
1: This symphony by Florence Price premiered in 1933, the first piece by an African-American woman to be played by an American orchestra. 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I'm Fred Child. 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
0: Up next this hour, some chamber music composed by Fernando Sor, a Spanish composer, in 1821, based on music of Mozart. It was very fashionable in the 1820s to write fantasies, themes and variations, or paraphrases on music from operas. The particular theme he chose for this one is from the Act One of The Magic Flute, and it's Papageno's Act One music with the English title, How Wonderful That Sounds. We'll hear Sor's introduction and variations on that theme performed by Uruguayan guitarist Eduardo Fernandez.

guitarist Eduardo Fernandez performed an introduction and variations on a theme from Mozart's The Magic Flute by Fernando Sor.

That was pianist Eric Parkin playing White Heather by Billy Mayerl. This is Anytime Classical, a production of Classical Music Indie. I'm your host, Kate Botello. If you would like to reach me or any of my colleagues, you can send an email to info@classicalmusicindie.org. Up next, music from Georg Philipp Telemann. This is a concerto in D major for trumpet, violin, cello, strings, and continuo. And by the way, if you're interested in my little 90-second dissertation on basso continuo, you can visit us on Instagram, where we have all kinds of little 90-second classical tidbits. Maurice André is our featured soloist playing the trumpet, along with the Philharmonia Orchestra of London, under the direction of Riccardo Muti.

0: Riccardo Muti conducted the Philharmonia Orchestra of London, featuring Maurice André as soloist playing the trumpet in that concerto in D major by Georg Philipp Telemann.
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0: For our last work this hour, we'll hear some music from early-ish in the career of French composer Jules Massenet, well known for writing operas, but this is from kind of before that when he was doing mostly just instrumental work. But he did neat stuff with these. He would create scenes, big musical scenes, and then kind of let you fill in the picture of what was happening. He did that with fairy scenes. This one is picturesque scenes. So he sets it up for you with a title, and then you get to do the rest with your mind. So we'll hear a march, a ballet air, Angelus, and a Bohemian festival. Now, a note on Angelus, that is the traditional bell-associated prayer said during morning, noon, and evening in Catholic practice. The National Orchestra of the Monte Carlo Opera will paint these pictures for us, with conductor John Elliott Gardner holding the palette.

0: John Elliott Gardner conducted the National Orchestra of the Monte Carlo Opera, performing Picturesque Scenes, the Orchestral Suite No. 4, composed in 1874 by Jules Massenet.
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0: Coming up this hour on Anytime Classical. Oh, you want music for two pianos, huh? I got a guy. Debussy versus Ravel and The Father of the Piano. I'm Kate Botello with Musics from Spain by Manuel Infante. The Introduction and Allegro for Harp, Flute, Clarinet, and String Quartet in G Minor by Maurice Ravel, and a Sonata for Flute and Piano in C Major by Muzio Clementi. All that plus a J.S. Bach Violin Concerto in A Minor, coming up in just a flash. Wait right there.

We'll start this hour with a polka mazurka composed in 1864 by Strauss No. 2, or actually technically 3, in the Strauss family of waltz kings, if you say Johann Strauss the Elder, Johann Strauss the Younger, and now Joseph Strauss. This is The Gazelle.

The Gazelle by Joseph Strauss. This is Anytime Classical. Hey there, I'm Kate Botello. Appreciate you hanging out and listening to music with me this hour. Right now, we'll hear something from a Spanish composer created in around the year 1941. These are Musiques d'España. The reason that they have a French title is that while he was born and raised in Spain, he spent a lot of his career in Paris. So he would write a lot of Spanish pieces that would be performed in Paris. And something that he was very well known for was writing pieces for two pianos. This is no exception. We'll hear this 1941 collection, Music from Spain, performed by Philippe Corr and Édouard Exergent.

0: Edouard Exargent and Philippe Carr played two pianos performing music from Spain composed in 1941 by Manuel Infante.
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0: Up next this hour, music from Maurice Ravel that was created a little bit in competition with Claude Debussy. Claude Debussy composed the Sacred and Profane Dances for the Pleyel Harp Company as sort of an infomercial to show off the capabilities of their pedal harp. Well, right after that, their competitor, the Erard Company, thought that was a pretty good idea, and they wanted to jump on it right away, so they tried to hire Maurice Ravel. The thing is, Ravel was getting ready to go on vacation, so he agreed to do it, but he rushed it out after what he called a week of continuous work and 3 sleepless nights. And lo and behold, in 1905, he did manage in that week to crank out the introduction and allegro that we are about to hear. Nancy Allen plays the harp with the Tokyo String Quartet.

Nancy Allen played the harp with the Tokyo String Quartet, performing the introduction and allegro, composed in a week, to show off the Erard double-action pedal harp by Maurice Ravel.

the South Minneapolis Bassoon Quartet with Jalousie by Jakub Gada. We'll hear next a sonata for flute and piano by the father of the piano, the Italian-born Muzio Clementi, who spent a lot of his career in England. Now, he's referred to as the father of the piano, first as a composer. He wrote like 110 piano sonatas. Also, as a virtuoso, he was brilliant, had a head-to-head competition with Mozart on that. Also, he had a company that built pianos and printed piano music. And in fact, it is the Clementi Company who you may have to thank for the fact that you don't have to shift between loud and soft on a piano with your knees. An instrument like the harpsichord can only be played at one dynamic, and the forte piano, the loud soft, helped you switch between loud and soft. But originally, that was done with a knee lever. And Muzio Clementi's company was the one that popularized and developed and greatly improved what came to be universally used, the foot pedal. In this recording, we'll hear Andrea Cohen play the forte piano and Laura Pontecorvo playing the flute, performing this sonata in C major by Muzio Clementi.

0: Laura Pontecorvo was our flutist, Andrea Cohen our fortepianist. That was a sonata for flute and piano in C major by Muzio Clementi.
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0: From Bach to Warlock to pop rock, Anytime Classical's got you covered. I'm your host, Kate Botello, with centuries of carefully curated music coming your way next time and every time on Anytime Classical. Hope you'll join me. We'll finish up this hour with music from Johann Sebastian Bach. This is his Violin Concerto No. 1 in A minor. As our lead violinist, we have an expert in Baroque violin. This is the British violinist Monica Huggett. She's performing with the Amsterdam Baroque Orchestra, conducted by Toon Koopman.

0: Toon Koopman conducted the Amsterdam Baroque Orchestra. Our soloist was violinist Monica Huggett. That was the Violin Concerto No. 1 in A minor by Johann Sebastian Bach.
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3: The title of Franz Liszt's single movement piano concerto, Malediction, comes from a note in the composer's hand, labeling the opening motif as Malediction. Unlike Liszt's other works for piano and orchestra, this one is scored only for strings and piano. The work additionally does not conform to sonata form. Although the general patterns of exposition, development, and recapitulation are evident, the work is driven by narrative changes in mood and tempo throughout. The work was written early in the composer's life, however, it is unknown if he ever heard it performed. You're listening to Anytime Classical. Stay tuned for Liszt's Malediction and many more selections coming up this hour. I'm your host, Denise Finnegan Hill. Music from The Prince and the Pauper film by Eric Wolfgang Korngold. Charles Gerhardt leads the National Philharmonic Orchestra.

Music from The Prince and the Pauper by Eric Wolfgang Korngold. Music of Antonin Dvorak, written while he was in the United States, his Symphony No. 9, New World, based on the poem of Henry Wadsworth Longfellow, Song of Hiawatha. This is just the first movement, performed by the Vienna Philharmonic Orchestra under the direction of Herbert von Karajan.

Herbert von Karajan led the Vienna Philharmonic Orchestra in just the first movement from Symphony No. 9, New World, by Antonín Dvořák. Music of the Pulitzer Prize-winning composer Norman DeLaJoyo, who was born into a musical family. This is Variations and Capriccio, performed by the Blue Violet Duo.

0: Variations and Capriccio by Norman Delajoyo, performed by Blue Violet Duo.
1: 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I'm your host, Denise Finnegan Hill. Thank you for joining me today.

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I'm your host, Denise Finnegan Hill. Romance in A minor from a set by Clara Wieck Schumann now. Here is pianist Constanze Eichhorst.

Constanze Eichhorst was at the piano and music of Clara Schumann, Romance in A Minor. Now a single movement piano concerto by Franz Liszt titled Malediction, which comes from a note in the composer's hand labeling the opening motif. Unlike Liszt's other works for piano and orchestra, this one is scored for only strings and piano and does not conform to sonata form, although the general patterns of exposition development and recapitulation are evident. The work is driven by narrative changes in mood and tempo throughout. Here is the London Symphony Orchestra, with Ivan Fischer conducting and piano soloist Jorge Bollé.

0: Pianist Jorge Boulez and the London Symphony Orchestra, under the direction of Ivan Fischer, performed Malediction by Franz Liszt.
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2: This symphony by Florence Price premiered in 1933, the first piece by an African-American woman to be played by an American orchestra. When she died, dozens of her manuscripts were lost and took half a century to resurface. I'm Fred Child. 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
0: 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Charles Gerhardt leads the National Philharmonic Orchestra.

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1: An homage to Bach and the Country Fiddler, according to an article from the Listeners Club. This violin concerto of Rayfan Williams was completed in 1925 and dedicated to the Hungarian violinist Jeli de Arangyi, who premiered the work. Written in the wake of the First World War, the work has a dreamy escapism to it, incorporating ideas from English folk music, as one would expect from Vaughan Williams, as well as nods to J.S. Bach, including opening with the same vigorous rhythms as Bach's violin concerto in A minor. We'll listen to this work and many more coming up this hour here on Anytime Classical. I'm your host, Denise Finnegan-Hill. Intermezzo in E-flat major by Johannes Brahms. We'll hear pianist Helene Grimaud.

Helene Grimaud performed Intermezzo in E-flat major by Brahms. Rio Bravo by the Mexican composer Gabriela Ortiz. This is based on a river in Mexico known in the United States as the Rio Grande. Ortiz writes a part for wine glasses performed here by the Southwest Chamber Music to accompany baritone Evan Hughes and violinist Lorenz Gama.

Rio Bravo by Gabriela Ortiz, performed by baritone Evan Hughes and violinist Lorenz Gama and Southwest Chamber Music. Sonata Academica number 10 in F major by Francesco Maria Veracini. Here's a recording by Trio Sedicento.

Sonata Academica number 10 in F major by Francesco Maria Veracini. We heard Trio Sedicento. This is Anytime Classical, a production of Classical Music Indie. You can find us on the web at classicalmusicindie.org. Thanks so much for joining me today. I'm your host, Denise Finnegan-Hill.

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I'm your host, Denise Finnegan-Hill. Music of Bedřich Smetana from The Bartered Bride. This comes from The Last Act, which features a performance of a touring theatrical group. You can hear their toy instruments in a fanfare coming from the distance. And then when everyone is in place, they perform a rowdy dance. This is Fanfare and Shrukna, performed by the London Symphony Orchestra under the direction of Jeffrey Simon.

Fanfare and Skrishna from The Bartered Bride by Bedrich Smetana. Jeffrey Simon led the London Symphony Orchestra. English composer Rayfon Williams only wrote one violin concerto. And maybe that's why he decided to explore several different styles of the violin. According to one article from the Listeners Club, it was called an homage to Bach and the Country Fiddler. Here is the work performed by the London Symphony Orchestra under the direction of Bryden Thompson with violin soloist Kenneth Solito.

0: Violin Concerto in D Minor by Rayfawn Williams. Ken Oscillito was the violin soloist, and Braden Thompson led the London Symphony Orchestra.
1: 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I'm Fred Child. 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
1: George Walker was the first African-American composer to win the Pulitzer Prize for Music in 1996. His works refused to conform to any specific style, and he has stated, quote, "I had to find my own way, a way of doing something that was different, something that I would be satisfied with," end quote. Indeed, some of his music employs 12-tone technique, while other pieces are written in a popular style, and still others contain traces of spirituals. We'll listen to his Perimeters for clarinet and piano later this hour. Published in 1966, it is a challenging work that pushes the limits of tonality and the clarinet. 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I'm your host, Denise Finnegan-Hill. Eva Waltz by Johann Strauss Jr., Alfred Walter, leads the Slovak State Philharmonic

Alfred Walter led the Slovak State Philharmonic in Eva Waltz by Johann Strauss Jr. Music of the late Baroque English composer Thomas Arne. This is a trio sonata in D major. We'll hear Collegium Musicum 9D with conductor Simon Standage.

Simon Standage led Collegium Musicum 90 in a trio sonata in D major by Thomas Arne. Music of Pulitzer Prize-winning American composer George Walker next. He is known for writing in a variety of styles, stating, quote, I had to find my own way, a way of doing something that was different, something that I would be satisfied with, end quote. Here is his Perimeters for Clarinet and Piano, published in 1966. It is a challenging work that pushes the limits of tonality and the clarinet. Here is clarinetist Scott Anderson and pianist Robert Pollock.

Perimeters for Clarinet and Piano by American composer George Walker. Scott Anderson was on clarinet and Robert Pollock at the piano. Thank you for listening to Anytime Classical today. I'm your host, Denise Finnegan-Hill. Anytime Classical is a production of Classical Music Indie. 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

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I'm your host, Denise Finnegan-Hill. Music of the German Romantic composer Robert Volkmann next. This is Serenade No. 1 in C major, performed by the Deutsche Kammerakademie Neuss under the direction of Johannes Goritzky.

Serenade number 1 by Robert Volkmann, performed by Deutsche Kammerakademie Neuss with conductor Johannes Gorycki. Rounding off the hour with music of Johann Sebastian Bach, a suite of French dances that were popular during his lifetime. This is Orchestral Suite in C major, performed by the English Concert under the direction of Trevor Pinnock.

0: Trevor Pinnock led the English Concert in Orchestral Suite No. 1 by Johann Sebastian Bach.
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1: Felix Mendelssohn instructed the players of his string octet to put aside their notions of chamber music and embrace this work from a symphonic perspective. All the fortes, all the pianissimos must be strictly, strictly observed. All the better to paint a picture of a blustery autumn night with leaves skittering across darkened lanes. Streaks of cloud and veils of mist brightening o'er us hover. Air stirs the brake, the rushes shake, and all our pomp is over. From APM, American Public Media, this is Performance Today. I'm Valerie Kaler. This Faustian scherzo and the rest of Mendelssohn's octet on the way. The composer of this music might best be remembered for what he did with music by a completely different composer. I'm talking about Alfredo Casella, 20th century Italian musician. In 1939, he organized a revival of music by a guy named Antonio Vivaldi. Casella turned Vivaldi from a relative unknown into a superstar. And meanwhile, his own music rarely got played much outside his own country. Here, pianist Sarah Davis Buchner plays a pair of etudes by unsung hero Alfredo Casella.

Sarah Davis Buchner with two etudes by Alfredo Casella. She's back later this hour with music from Spain. From APM, American Public Media, this is Performance Today, taking you to concerts around the world. I'm Valerie Kaler. You ever hear somebody refer to language or music or visual arts as perfumed? Sometimes it's said somewhat disparagingly, implying that the creator is using ornate flourishes to cover up a lack of substance. But that is not the case in the music we're going to hear next. You could absolutely describe this little tone poem by Augusta Olmez as perfumed, but in the sense that the musical language is rich and evocative, like night-blooming jasmine. Kazuki Yamada conducts the German Symphony Orchestra in La Nuit et l'Amour, The Night and Love, by Augusta Olmez.

Composer Augusta Olmes was born in France to Irish parents. Originally pronounced her last name like Sherlock Holmes, but Frenchified it to Olmes after becoming a citizen of France at the age of 24. We just heard The Night and Love, La Nuit et l'Amour by Augusta Olmes. Not so much telling a story, but setting a mood, a hushed darkness blossoming into intense color and then back into shadow. That tone poem played by the German Symphony Orchestra. Kazuki Yamada led that performance at the Philharmonie in Berlin. That lush interlude comes from a cantata Olmes wrote in 1888, huge work for choir, orchestra, and narrator, Ludus pro Patria, Games for the Fatherland, or Sport for the Homeland. It was written for the 1889 World's Fair in France, the same one where the Eiffel Tower was unveiled. Night and Love from Ludus pro Patria by Augusta Olmes.

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2: 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I'm Peter Vandegraaff. We're sounding the trumpets on Exploring Music. 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
0: Pianist Sarah Davis Buchner was warming up before a concert at a university in Victoria, British Columbia. She was using one of the piano professor's studios, and she saw tons and tons of piano music collections on the shelves. Now, Buchner loves to warm up by sight reading, playing a piece she hasn't seen before. So she took a book off the shelf and opened to a piece by someone named Federico Longas. She played through it and loved it. She decided right then she was going to learn more about Longas and actually became quite a champion of his work. Spanish pianist and composer Federico Longas studied with Enrique Granados. And like his teacher, Longas wove Spanish rhythms and dances into his classical compositions. Buchner says the music we're about to hear is a big, splashy Spanish piano piece. Wonderful, colorful, exuberant, lovely, and very accessible. Here's Sarah Davis Buchner at the Irving Levin Performance Hall at All Classical Radio in Portland, Oregon. She's playing Aragon by Federico Longas.

0: Spanish pianist composer Federico Longas wrote that piece in the early 1930s and dedicated it to Vladimir Horowitz. Sarah Davis Buchner says you can tell it was written for a first-class virtuoso, big, showy, and splashy. She discovered the music of Federico Longas essentially on accident. She was warming up in someone else's music studio, reached for a collection of piano pieces on the shelf so she could sight read a bit, and stumbled across this composer she'd never heard of. Loved that first piece so much, she continued looking for more information and more music by the guy. And she is quite an ambassador for Federico Longas. We heard her play his piece called Aragon during Christo Wessel's Thursdays at 3 show from All Classical Radio's Irving Levin Performance Hall. Our thanks to All Classical for sharing that recording with us. 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
0: We've heard them each separately many times here on PT. In just a moment, we'll hear them both together from a concert they gave at Spivey Hall, just outside Atlanta. The Isidore Quartet and the Moreau Quartet, both award-winning ensembles. In the string quartet world, the Banff International Competition is huge. Winning first prize at Banff is a tremendous springboard to a young quartet's career launch. The Moreau Quartet took first prize in 1998, and the Isidore Quartet won in 2022. Here they are, Miro and Isidore, side by side, playing the string octet by 16-year-old Felix Mendelssohn.

0: Felix Mendelssohn was 16 years old when he wrote that whiz-bang octet for strings. The octet celebrated a big birthday last year. 2025 marked 200 years of flying fingers. Mendelssohn used the 8-string players almost as an orchestra. In fact, he noted that it should be played in the style of a symphony. And that scherzo, yowza, just classic Mendelssohn, all skittering leaves and ghostly apparitions. And finally, in the last movement, if you thought you were hearing Handel's Messiah for a second, you're spot on. Mendelssohn quoted, "And he shall reign forever," from the Hallelujah Chorus. Another fun fact, not a lot of professional string octets out there touring, so we often hear performances of octets from ad hoc ensembles at festivals, or, as in the one we just heard, from a shared concert with two different string quartets. The Isidore String Quartet and the Moreau Quartet shared a program at Spivey Hall, put on a banger of a concert. Each group played a full piece independently and then closed out the show with Mendelssohn. The Isidore Quartet comprises violinists Adrian Steele and Phoenix Avalon, violist Devin Moore, and cellist Joshua McClendon. Moreau's lineup, Daniel Ching and William Fedkenhoyer, violins, John Largesse, viola, and Joshua Jindal, cello. We heard all 8 of them with Felix Mendelssohn's Octet for Strings from Spivey Hall in Morrow, Georgia. Our thanks to the Walter and Emily Spivey Foundation for that recording. 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
0: From APM, American Public Media, this is Performance Today. I'm Valerie Kaler. This past weekend, my sweetheart

Bernard and I did a little forest bathing. Now, to clarify, this has nothing to do with bubbles and shower caps. Instead, it's about immersing yourself in the atmosphere of the forest. Not just hiking through the woods, but soaking it all in. The way the dappled light splashes onto the path, or how one tenacious sunbeam pierces through the otherwise dim canopy. The songs of countless birds, the whispering of leaves, mossy paths, deer and frogs and squirrels. It was magical. On the way this hour, music for winds and piano that imagines an enchanted day in the forest.

This is the Composer's Datebook for August 27th. I'm John Burge. Around this time in 1956, the hot ticket on Broadway was for a musical based on the old Greek legend of Pygmalion, a sculptor so good that he fell in love with one of his beautiful female statues. The playwright, George Bernard Shaw, had updated the legend to modern-day London. In 1956, the Broadway team of Lerner and Lowe had in turn transformed Shaw's stage play into the smash Broadway musical, My Fair Lady. But 208 years before all that, on today's date, in the year 1748, another very successful musical adaptation of the Pygmalion legend opened in Paris. This Pygmalion was an opera ballet by the great French Baroque composer Jean-Philippe Rameau. Rameau was born in 1683, 2 years earlier than Bach and Handel, but unlike them, was something of a late bloomer. He was 50 before he became famous, and his opera ballet Pygmalion opened shortly before his 65th birthday. Rameau was famous for imitating natural sounds and noises in his music. One of Rameau's contemporaries, in praising the overture to Pygmalion, even suggested the repeated notes of Rameau's theme represented the chipping of Pygmalion's chisel as he worked on his lovely creation. Composer's Datebook is produced by APM, American Public Media, in collaboration with the American Composers Forum, reminding you that all music was once new.

A Day in the Forest of Dreams by Billy Childs. It's on the way from Round Top, Texas. Right now, a set of variations Childs wrote for Wind Quintet. The Dorian Wind Quintet commissioned this piece in celebration of their 40th anniversary. They wanted to mark the occasion and honor the tradition of music for winds. They gave five different composers a theme by Anton Reicha and asked them to run with it. Here's Billy Childs' contribution.

Billy Childs wrote that music for the Dorian Wind Quintet, Anniversary Variations on a Theme by Reicha. From APM, American Public Media, this is Performance Today. I'm Valerie Kaler, so glad to have you along for our musical adventures and discoveries. A young man named Ole Carr is a leading figure on the Swedish music scene. He's a composer, he plays fiddle and cittern, which is kind of like a big mandolin. He writes music that does not fit easily into any category. Part classical, part folk. See what you think. The Danish String Quartet plays a piece called Stormpolsken by Ole Carr.

Rune Sorensen plays violin with the Danish String Quartet, and he also has a folk music trio called Dreamer's Circus, piano, violin, and a mandolin-like instrument called a cittern. Ole Carr plays the cittern in Dreamer's Circus and is also quite handy with a composer's pen. He wrote the Stormpolsken we just heard, played by the Danish String Quartet in a concert presented by Syracuse Friends of Chamber Music. That version for just the four members of the Danish Quartet, but they released an album with an extended take on Stormpolsken with the quartet plus piano and cittern. Love to hear the Danish String Quartet in any configuration. So good.

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0: Have you heard of forest bathing? Now, this does not mean taking a bath in the middle of the woods with bubbles and a rubber ducky. It's a practice of fully taking in the forest atmosphere with all your senses. As you walk or sit, breathing in the smells and absorbing the sounds, being conscious of the greenery and the movement around you, without the distractions of everyday life. The benefits of this simple act of forest bathing are significant. Studies show that people experience positive changes in their autonomic nervous system and their psychological state after forest bathing for a short time. Their blood pressure and heart rate variability improved. Self-reported scores of tension, anxiety, and depression decreased. And people in general just felt better. Although we can't plop down in the woods together right now, we can spend some time in an enchanted musical forest, courtesy of composer Billy Childs. We'll begin at the very first sunlight and spend the day among the flora and fauna. A Day in the Forest of Dreams by Billy Childs. It begins with a first glimpse of sunlight.

0: A Day in the Forest of Dreams by Billy Childs. We heard it played by chamber musicians at the Round Top Festival Institute in Round Top, Texas. Nathan Anderson played flute. He was a student at Round Top this summer, and he had the opportunity to perform alongside faculty members. Nicholas Stovall playing the oboe, Jason Schaefer, clarinet, Kristen Wolf-Jensen played bassoon, Pat Hughes, French horn, and Victor Valkoff was at the piano. For composer Billy Childs, the sound of a woodwind quintet makes him think of the sounds of the natural world. He was inspired to write music that elicited images of an enchanted forest. We begin in the forest at sunrise and end in the afternoon with that lively dance we just heard. Forest bathing where the forest is enchanted? Yes, please. Sign me up. Secret pro tip. Any forest is enchanted if you really pause to take it in with all your senses. See how many different shades of green you can identify. Allow yourself to be delighted by the bright yellow surprise of black-eyed Susans or a smoky smudge of lavender. Listen for how the soundscape shifts as you enter a new stretch. Rustle of critters, wind in the tippy tops of the leaves, 20 different bird songs, the smell of damp earth, decaying leaves, the touch of a breeze on your arms, the awareness of a temperature drop that suggests water nearby, the taste of bug spray. Sorry, just keeping it real. In a moment, 75% of a symphony. A symfo? A symphony? 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
0: A proverb says, if you have only 2 coins in your pocket, buy a loaf of bread with one and a lily with the other. 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
0: In 1841, composer Robert Schumann had a surge of inspiration to write orchestral music. He was thoroughly encouraged by his new wife, Clara Wieck Schumann, who believed he had great capacity to write for orchestra. Schumann's Symphony No. 1 flowed right out of him, and the reviews were positive enough to light a fire under him to try again. He quickly jumped into his next project. It was almost a symphony, but not quite. 3 movements, not 4, no slow movement. Schumann couldn't really call it a symphony, so he initially called it a suite and then a symphoniette, but neither of those classifications felt quite right to him. What was this odd duck? After mulling it over for a bit, Schumann realized all 3 movements could be played together or they could stand alone as their own pieces. So he titled it in a way that could be broken up, Overture, Scherzo, and Finale. I'll admit it's not a super compelling title. It doesn't get played as often as his other works. But the music is fun and joyful and absolutely worthy of a listen. Let's hear it from a concert in Lausanne, Switzerland. Michele Spati leads the Lausanne Chamber Orchestra in the Overture, Scherzo, and Finale by Robert Schumann.

0: Symphonic music by Robert Schumann that's not quite a symphony. Schumann wrote only three movements at a time when symphonies usually had four. This work did not have a slow movement at all. It's known as the Overture, Scherzo, and Finale by Robert Schumann. Conductor Michaela Spati led the Lausanne Chamber Orchestra in concert at the Beaulieu Theater.
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Pauline Hall was a Norwegian composer and music critic of the 20th century. She is mostly remembered for her orchestral works, including her most famous, the Verlaine Suite, which was written in 1929. The work shows influences of French Impressionism and literature, which was at odds with the Romanticism prevalent in 1930s Norway. We'll hear this fine work and many more coming up this hour on Anytime Classical. I'm your host, Denise Finnegan-Hill. Thanks for joining me today.

One of many piano works composed by Frédéric Chopin, that was Prelude No. 25 in C sharp minor. And we heard a recording from the pianist Cyprian Katsaris here on Anytime Classical. Music of John Ireland, written to, quote, foster community spirit and a national democratic aspiration for peace, end quote. This is Epic March, performed by the Cincinnati Pops Orchestra under the direction of Eric Kunzel.

Eric Kunzel led the Cincinnati Pops Orchestra in Epic March by John Ireland. Nocturne number 1 in C major by Franz Joseph Haydn. Here is Lyons Ensemble.

Music of Franz Joseph Haydn, Nocturne No. 1 in C Major, performed by Linos Ensemble. Here on Anytime Classical, I'm your host, Denise Finnegan-Hill. You're tuning in to Anytime Classical, a production of Classical Music Indie. I'm your host, Denise Finnegan-Hill. We have more great music to come. Thank you so much for joining me today.

American composer Mark Mellits is one of the most performed living composers. This work, titled Black, is written in a post-minimalist style and has many different versions. This is the one for Mallet Quartet, performed here by the Philadelphia Percussion and Piano Project.

The Philadelphia Percussion and Piano Project performed Black by living American composer Mark Mellits. We'll finish off the hour with music of the Norwegian composer of the 20th century, Pauline Hall. This is one of her most remembered works, her Verlaine Suite, which was written in 1929 and shows influences of French Impressionism and literature at odds with the Romanticism prevalent in 1930s Norway. Here's the work performed by the Norwegian Broadcasting Orchestra under the direction of Christian Eggen.

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When Finnish composer Jean Sibelius died in 1957, he could look back on a great many musical achievements in a long life. But by then, those achievements had receded rather far into the past. He wrote his seventh and last symphony in 1924, and 2 years after that came one of his very last works, a tone poem that took listeners to the mysterious realm of the Finnish god of the forest, Tapio. It's a place where change is both constant and nearly imperceptible. I'm Michael Toulouse. Stay with me for Tapiola in this hour of music.

With music from the opera Prince Igor, we'll hear the Chicago Symphony Orchestra, Fritz Reiner, their conductor, for this work of Alexander Borodin, the Polovtsian March.

The Chicago Symphony Orchestra performed the Polovtsian March from Borodin's opera Prince Igor. 1934 was a year of breakthroughs for Swedish composer Lars-Erik Larsson, who was then just turning 26. The International Society for Contemporary Music scheduled his Opus 10 Sinfonietta on its festival program in Florence, and just a few months before that, in his homeland, the composer himself introduced a new piece for string orchestra. It was unabashedly classical in style, patterned after the serenades that had first appeared in the time of Mozart and Haydn. Larsson even included a march as the opening movement and repeated it note for note at the end. Here's that little serenade performed by Musica Vitae

Wojciech Rajewski led Musica Vitae in the Little Serenade for Strings, music of Lars Eric Larsson. Now, ballet music by a man better known for light opera, Sir Arthur Sullivan of Gilbert and Sullivan fame. It's a suite from The Enchanted Island.

Andrew Penny led the RTE Concert Orchestra of Dublin in a suite from The Enchanted Island, music of Sir Arthur Sullivan. William Capel performs the Mazurka No. 2 of Frédéric Chopin.

Music of Chopin, the Mazurka No. 2, performed by William Capel. A tone poem of Finnish composer Jean Sibelius is coming up. For a sizable part of the 20th century, the Finnish National Orchestra performed under the direction of one man, Heikki Aaltoila. He was that ensemble's conductor for 40 years. Aaltoila also wrote film music. His most performed piece comes from the 1968 picture, Here Beneath the North Star. It's the Wedding Waltz.

The Helsinki Philharmonic performed music of Heikki Aaltoila. That was the Wedding Waltz from Here Beneath the North Star. I'm Michael Toulouse. Thanks for joining me. In 1926, Jean Sibelius surprised his publisher with four lines of poetry in reference to this work. It's inspired by the realm of Tapio, a spirit who lives in, quote, thick, dark forests that dream wild dreams, forever secret. The London Symphony Orchestra performs Tapiola.

0: Finnish composer Jean Sibelius.
1: The trumpet is in the spotlight on Exploring Music. 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I'm Peter Van de Graaff. We're sounding the trumpets on Exploring Music. 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
1: With people like Vivaldi, Mozart, and even King Frederick the Great on its side, the flute isn't about to disappear from the concert hall. Those three composers and several others from the 18th century wrote plenty of music for flute and orchestra, but they lived in an era dominated by the solo concerto, a form with pretty cumbersome rules. Doesn't a soloist deserve more? 20th century American composer Walter Piston surely thought so, if the music coming up is any indication. In this solo, there's no repeat sign, and the orchestra gladly fades into the background, all in service to a storyline in which the flute player is the hero. I'm Michael Toulouse. Stay with me for The Incredible Flutist. Here's guitarist Sharon Isbin with music of Enrique Granados.

Andaluza, Spanish Dance No. 5 of Granados, guitarist Sharon Isbin performed. With music of Rimsky-Korsakov, the Philharmonia Orchestra performs next. Enrique Batiz, the conductor for The Tale of the Calendar Prince, the second movement of Scheherazade.

0: The Tale of the Calendar Prince, the second movement of Scheherazade by Nikolai Rimsky-Korsakov, and Enrique Batis led the Philharmonia Orchestra of London.
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0: World War II was still fresh in the nation's memory in 1958 when director Philip Dunn made the movie In Love and War. Based on the novel by Anton Meyerer, a combat veteran, the movie features three U.S. Marines who are temporarily back home on shore leave. Hugo Friedhofer wrote the score. Here's a recording of some of his music performed by the National Philharmonic Orchestra.

Fred Steiner led the National Philharmonic Orchestra in music of Hugo Friedhofer for the 1958 film In Love and War. American composer Walter Piston wrote one and only one ballet. We'll hear music from it a bit later. Lara Downes plays a standard by U.B. Blake.

Love Will Find a Way, that's by UB Blake, Lara Downes performed. It was probably not easy to direct the Paris Opera in the 18th century. The singers were demanding, the composers could be hypersensitive, and everything was complicated by politics. Even the Chevalier de Saint-Georges was caught up in that. After his name was floated as a potential director, Queen Marie Antoinette was happy to try it, but then the opera's prima donnas intervened. They objected to the idea of taking direction from someone with a mixed race background. Although the queen was unable to say the Chevalier's candidacy, some believe that she later performed alongside him. This is chamber music of the Chevalier, a string quartet.

0: The Jean-Noël Mollard Quartet performed the string quartet in D major by the Chevalier de Saint-Georges.
1: The trumpet is in the spotlight on Exploring Music. We'll hear the 3,000-year-old trumpets of Tutankhamun, the sparkling sound of Bach and Vivaldi, and the trumpet as an orchestral powerhouse in Mahler, Tchaikovsky, and Stravinsky. I'm Peter Vandegraaff. We're sounding the trumpets on Exploring Music. I hope you'll be listening.
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I'm Michael Toulouse. Thanks for joining me. American composer Walter Piston wrote his only ballet, The Incredible Flutist, in 1938 for the Boston Pops. The story centers around a circus from the beginning of the day to the end. In 1940, Piston extracted 13 short movements, totaling about 17 minutes, for this concert suite. The St. Louis Symphony Orchestra performs.

0: Leonard Slatkin led the St. Louis Symphony Orchestra in a suite from The Incredible Flutists. That was music of American composer Walter Piston. There's more information about our music at classicalmusicindie.org.
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0: There are some mysteries in classical music that will likely never be solved, thanks to the mischief of a few 18th century music publishers. To them, the names of composers were completely interchangeable, more like marketing slogans than proper nouns. Joseph Martin Krauss, for example, was basically unknown in Paris in the late 1780s. The French publisher who issued this symphony was sure that Krauss's music would sell better if he passed it off as that of Giuseppe Cambini. He turned out to be right. The symphony in E minor was a success, and although Krauss didn't live to take credit for it, at least his work survived long enough to get a recording. Stay with me, Michael Toulouse, for that and more.

In Jacques Offenbach's day, back in the late 1800s, the French town of Aix-les-Bains would have been a great place for a vacation. Lots of people traveled there to bathe in the natural spring water. Not surprisingly, Offenbach came up with a souvenir of Aix-les-Bains, this waltz.

The Souvenir d'Aix-les-Bains Waltz, a waltz inspired by Aix-les-Bains in southern France. The Cincinnati Pops performed, and the conductor in that recording, Eric Kunzel. Beethoven borrowed from himself in the finale of his Symphony No. 3, a theme that had initially appeared in a contredanse, a more simple form of music. You'll hear the fourth movement performed by the Buffalo Philharmonic. Joanne Folletta conducts.

0: Joanne Faletta led the Buffalo Philharmonic Orchestra in music of Beethoven, the finale of his Symphony No. 3, the Eroica.
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0: It wasn't a good thing to be called a Chavista if you were a student at the Mexican National Conservatory back in the mid-1930s, but José Pablo Moncayo wore that label with pride. It singled him out as a student of the then-disgraced composer Carlos Chávez, who had just been purged from the faculty. Moncayo had been accepted into Chávez's class in 1929 when he was just 17 and was still in the process of earning his composition degree when his teacher was dismissed. But instead of caving into the pressure to switch teachers, Moncayo and a few of his classmates staged a recital of their own compositions. This is music from late in Moncayo's career, Bosques, Forests.

Bosques, Forests by Jose Pablo Moncayo. Herrera de la Fuente led the Mexico City Philharmonic. Pianist Ilona Prunyi performs music of Tchaikovsky, February Carnival from The Seasons.

The second of the 12 pieces, one for each month in the suite known as the Seasons, music of Tchaikovsky, Ilona Prunyi performed February. Although Josef Martin Krauss was raised speaking German, he likely learned quite a bit of Swedish in his career. He was known as the Swedish Mozart, and his music is coming up. Sir John Barbaroli leads the London Symphony Orchestra now in music of Frederick Delius, the Ermelin Prelude.

0: The Prelude to Ermeline, music of Frederick Delius, the London Symphony Orchestra performed, their conductor, Sir John Barbaroli.
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0: I'm Michael Toulouse. Thanks for joining me, and I have a pop quiz for you. This next composer was born in 1756 and died in 1792. Who is it? Did you guess Mozart? You'd be really close, but he actually died in 1791. You get partial credit anyway, because this man was known as the Swedish Mozart, Joseph Martin Krauss. If you haven't heard of him, that's okay. No one in Paris had heard his name when this piece was published. In fact, the publishers thought it would do better if they issued it as a work of Giuseppe Cambini. It's Krauss's Symphony in E minor, the Swedish Chamber Orchestra performs, led by Peter Sundqvist.

0: The Symphony in E Minor by Joseph Martin Krauss. The Swedish Chamber Orchestra performed that music of the man known as the Swedish Mozart, Peter Sundqvist, their conductor. 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
1: 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We'll hear the 3,000-year-old trumpets of Tutankhamun, the sparkling sound of Bach and Vivaldi, and the trumpet as an orchestral powerhouse in Mahler, Tchaikovsky, and Stravinsky. I'm Peter Van de Graaff. We're sounding the trumpets on Exploring Music. 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

The most famous of Giuseppe Verdi's early operas is Nabucco. In fact, the work is said to have solidified his opera career. Based on ancient biblical texts, the work follows the plight of the Jews exiled from their homeland. Italians fighting for the unification of Italy and freedom from the Austro-Hungarian Empire related to this, taking up the slogan Viva Verdi, Verdi being an acronym, beginning in 1859. Although it is now debated how and which musical selections from Nabucco were used in the Revolution, the work remains a significant part of Verdi's output and Italian history. We'll hear the overture to this opera later this hour. I'm your host, Denise Finnegan Hill, and you're listening to Anytime Classical. Soirée de Vienne, a concert paraphrase of Strauss waltzes by Alfred Grünfeld. Here's pianist Rudolf Buchbinder.

Pianist Rudolf Buchbinder performed Soirée de Vienne, a paraphrase of Strauss waltzes by Alfred Grünfeld. Music of the living Argentine guitarist and composer Máximo Diego Pujol. This is called Tres Piezas Rioplatenses, which reflects the music of the Rio de la Plata region, featuring Spanish and African influences. There are three movements, Tango, Milonga, and Candombe. These are performed by guitarist Victor Villadangos.

Victor Villadongos performed Tres Piezas Rioplatenses by the living Argentine composer Máximo Diego Pujol. String Symphony No. 10 by Felix Mendelssohn next. Here is the Northern Chamber Orchestra under the direction of Nicholas Ward.

Nicholas Ward led the Northern Chamber Orchestra in String Symphony No. 10 in B minor by Felix Mendelssohn. I hope you're enjoying the selection so far on Anytime Classical, a production of Classical Music Indie. You can find us on the web at classicalmusicindie.org. I'm your host, Denise Finnegan Hill. Thank you for joining me today.

This is Anytime Classical. I'm your host, Denise Finnegan-Hill. Famous music of Giuseppe Verdi next. This is one of his early operas, Nabucco. The work is based on ancient biblical texts following the plight of the Jews exiled from their homeland, although Italians fighting for the unification of Italy and freedom from the Austro-Hungarian Empire saw a secondary meaning in the music, taking up the slogan Viva Verdi, Verdi being an acronym, Viva Vittorio Emanuele, Re d'Italia, or Viva Victor Emmanuel, King of Italy, beginning in 1859. Here is the overture to that opera, performed by the National Philharmonic Orchestra under the direction of Riccardo Celi.

Overture to Nabucco, an early opera of Giuseppe Verdi. Riccardo Celi led the National Philharmonic Orchestra. We'll hear the Chicago Symphony Orchestra under the direction of Pierre Boulez in this final selection of the hour. This is Two Images, Opus 10 by Bela Bartok.

0: Music of Béla Bartók, Two Images, performed by the Chicago Symphony Orchestra with conductor Pierre Boulez.
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0: Soirée de Vienne, a concert paraphrase of Strauss waltzes by Alfred Grünfeld. 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

Whenever pomp and ceremony are required, or a special announcement is to be made, when a composer wants us to really sit up and take notice, there's one instrument they turn to, the trumpet. I'm Peter Van de Graaff, and I'm thrilled to be continuing the tradition of exploring music. This week, we're delving into the life and times of this glorious instrument and its rich history through the ages, intertwined with human experience, from warning of danger in the Middle Ages to heralding royalty and pageantry. It's a piercing voice meant to be heard. Today, the trumpet is the showpiece of the orchestra, a powerhouse of sound, the leader of the brass section, and a soloist. And the modern version of the instrument is what we'll focus on this week.

We can trace the origins of the trumpet back thousands of years across many cultures. In the South Pacific, that loud calling voice was a conch shell. In Peru, it was a special piece of pottery. In Judaism, the shofar, a hollowed-out ram's horn, dates to biblical antiquity. The earliest version of what we know as a trumpet was a long, straight instrument with no valves that could only play a limited range of notes. And you've heard this sound before.

You can hear how limited those trumpets were in their choices of notes to play. Well, here's another example. It's by a composer named Peter Heinlein, and it is a fanfare performed by the Lindicke Trumpet Ensemble.

Now, imagine a bugle. There are only a few notes that can be played on a bugle because there are no valves. And so you end up with famous trumpet calls such as cavalry charge or this famous call in the military, reveille, waking up the soldiers in the camps.

What do they all have in common? No passing notes, just a player outlining a chord. One of the most famous trumpet calls in the world is one that is heard on the hour in the center of the square at Krakow, Poland. One of the main functions of a watchman was to alert the townspeople when danger approached, and what better way to be heard than on a trumpet? Well, in 1241, Mongol warriors invaded the city, burning it to the ground and doing all kinds of devastation. The watchman on the tower saw the attack coming, pulled out his trumpet, and this is what he played.

When you go to Krakow and hear the call, it ends just as you heard it. Why? Well, the trumpeter was struck in his neck by an arrow in the midst of playing the alarm. But you clearly hear that the notes were very limited, this being a primitive instrument that only used the overtone notes available. With that in mind, let's now hear trumpet music from the Renaissance, the time when the instrument came into its own. When we think of trumpet music from the late 16th and early 17th centuries, often the Basilica of San Marco in Venice comes to mind, and that's because of a family of composers who specialized in writing for the instrument, using the impressive acoustics and reverberation time of the building to startling effect. I'm speaking of the Gabrielis. First, there was Andrea Gabrieli. Grand ceremony was what he was famous for, writing often purely instrumental music at a time when choral music was the norm.

Alla Battaglia, To the Battle by Andrea Gabrielli, performed by members of the King's Consort. Andrea's nephew Giovanni gained even greater fame and went on to focus even further on instrumental music. He's now recognized as one of the most important early composers of brass music. He was raised by his uncle and was also an organist primarily, yet he had a real ear for the brilliance that was inherent among brass instruments, especially when working in the cavernous St. Mark's Basilica. I want to play two works by Giovanni Gabrielli for you, representative of two categories that made him famous. First, the sacred, as this comes from the Sacre Symphoniae, the sacred symphonies, and it's known as the Sonata Pianoforte, the soft and loud sonata, as we hear members of Berlin Brass.

The Sonata Pianoforte, the soft and loud sonata from the Sacred Symphonies of Giovanni Gabrieli with Berlin Brass. Gabrieli was also prolific in writing his brilliant canzone, which literally means songs, but there's nothing sung here. I want you to imagine that you're in St. Mark's Cathedral in Venice, hearing the sounds bouncing off the high walls and ceilings. It must have been immensely thrilling to listeners back then. This is the Sonata or Canzone number 20 by Gabrieli with, again, Berlin Brass.

Canzona or Sonata No. 20 by Giovanni Gabrieli with Berlin Brass. I'm Peter Van de Graaff, and this is Exploring Music. This week, exploring the life and times of the trumpet. Drop us a line and let us know what you think. ExploringMusic.org. As we move further in time, we see the trumpet taking special prominence in the music world. Various cities became known for cultivating the greatest trumpeters, such as Bologna, with Petronio Franceschini. And here is his two-trumpet sonata in D with Ludwig Güttler and Virtuosi Saxoniae.

That's music by a prominent trumpeter from the city of Bologna, Italy. Petronio Franceschini, his two trumpet sonata in D, was recorded there by Ludwig Kütler and Virtuosi Saxonie. Another great trumpeter from Bologna was Giuseppe Torelli, and here is his trumpet concerto in D with Niklas Eklund and the Vassin Baroque Ensemble, conducted by Edward Tarr.

Niklas Eklund and the Vasa Baroque Ensemble, directed by a man who was also a trumpeter, Edward Tarr, and that music by Giuseppe Torelli, Trumpet Concerto in D. Well, it seems that all we're hearing are from Italian composers. Were there none elsewhere? Well, of course there were. Leipzig was a center of trumpet playing, for example, and Gottfried Reicha can be credited with much of the first-rate trumpet music of Johann Sebastian Bach, as he was the principal player for a time at the St. Thomas Church. Here is his fanfare, Abblasen, to sound off.

Upblasen, or to sound off, by Gottfried Reicha with Josh Cohen, trumpet. We'll get back to Gottfried Reicha in a little while when we examine Bach and the trumpet. In Austria, there was a composer who made something of a specialty of writing for the trumpet, although his instrument was the violin. His name is Heinrich Ignaz Franz von Bieber. And here is a multi-trumpet sonata by Bieber with Gerard Schwartz and the New York Trumpet Ensemble. And the bassoonist is Lauren Glickman.

Gerard Schwartz with the New York Trumpet Ensemble, Lauren Glickman bassoon, and the sonata Sancti Policarpi by Bieber. France had its own trumpet tradition in the Baroque, as the instrument was called on for royal pomp, as we will hear graphically depicted in this opening, the prelude to Charpentier's Te Deum, with Les Arts Florissants and William Christie conducting, and the trumpeters are Susan Williams and Victor Apostle.

Trumpeters Susan Williams and Victor Apostle with Les Arts Florissants and William Christie, Prelude to Charpentier's Te Deum. The trumpet was everywhere in the Baroque, even taking us, in this case, to Portugal, as we hear these sonatas of the Lisbon Court Trumpet Corps with the Dallas Symphony Trumpets and Richard Gianjulio.

Richard Giangiulio and the Dallas Symphony Trumpets with some anonymous music from Baroque Portugal, sonatas of the Lisbon Court Trumpet Corps. Tomorrow brings us trumpet music by the greatest Baroque composers, Bach, Handel, Vivaldi, and others, as well as some lesser knowns. I hope very much that you can tune in as we continue to explore the trumpet. Exploring Music is produced by Sidney Gillard at WFMT in Chicago. Max LeBien is our recording engineer. With special thanks to Eric Opland and the entire WFMT production and syndication team. Our executive producer is Roger White. 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I'm Peter Van de Graaff, and I'm thrilled to be continuing the tradition of Exploring Music. Thank you for listening.